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5: A cloudy night, a 30% chance of showers or drizzle, down to 4. Rain on Tuesday, getting up to 8. Cloudy Wednesday, 40% chance of showers or flurries, with a high again of 8.
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9: A cloudy night, a 30% chance of showers or drizzle, down to 4. Rain on Tuesday, getting up to 8. Cloudy Wednesday, 40% chance of showers or flurries with a high again of 8.
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3: A cloudy night, a 30% chance of showers or drizzle down to 4. Rain on Tuesday getting up to 8. Cloudy Wednesday, 40% chance of showers or flurries with a high again of 8.
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3: A cloudy night, a 30% chance of showers or drizzle down to 4. Rain on Tuesday, getting up to 8. Cloudy Wednesday, 40% chance of showers or flurries with a high again of 8.
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6: A cloudy night, a 30% chance of showers or drizzle down to 4. Rain on Tuesday getting up to 8. Cloudy Wednesday, 40% chance of showers or flurries with a high again of 8.
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3: A cloudy night, a 30% chance of showers or drizzle, down to 4. Rain on Tuesday, getting up to 8. Cloudy Wednesday, 40% chance of showers or flurries, with a high again of 8.
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3: A cloudy night, a 30% chance of showers or drizzle, down to 4. Rain on Tuesday, getting up to 8. Cloudy Wednesday, 40% chance of showers or flurries, with a high again of 8.
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7: A cloudy night, a 30% chance of showers or drizzle, down to 4. Rain on Tuesday, getting up to 8. Cloudy Wednesday, 40% chance of showers or flurries, with a high again of 8.
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1: Eastbound and down.
2: 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Road hammers.
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1: Good morning, I'm Richard Coffin. With a strike or lockout deadline of June 1st looming, the union representing 130 educational workers at the English Catholic Board is planning a demonstration outside the board office in Timmins. Talks on a first contract for the local that certified 2 years ago have stalled. The school board's request for a no-board report got the strike lockout clock ticking. Local union president Sue Sears says her membership wants status quo, but the board's demanding concessions that would weaken benefits, reduce leave and vacation time entitlement, cut WSIB top-ups, and make it harder to recruit and retain workers.
2: We had a strike vote mandate of 95% in the hopes that this would provide leverage at the table. We're hoping we'll continue to meet, of course, to negotiate a fair contract for these workers.
1: The demonstration is set for 4 o'clock Wednesday afternoon. Meanwhile, the Northeastern Catholic District School Board says it's satisfied its proposals to the education workers are fair. It adds that many matters the union refers to are covered by the central collective agreement negotiated provincially. Having requested a no-board report, it will ask for a mediator to support discussions and reasonable efforts toward resolution. The board also stresses it has not threatened a lockout. The Special Olympics community is mourning the passing of creator and developer Dr. Frank Hayden. Officials say his groundbreaking research was a spark that ignited the Special Olympics movement. They add he was a pioneering figure whose contributions to the world of sports and disability advocacy have had a profound impact on generations of athletes and families. Today, Special Olympics provides year-round training, activities, and competition to over 5.7 million athletes in 204 countries. Hayden, a member of both Canada's Sports Hall and Walk of Fame, and companion of the Order of Canada, passed away Saturday at the age of 96. Local history now, catching up on our series about the first municipal councils in the mining camp and how they got there. Local historian Karen Bachman says the first councils were appointed, not elected. That was in May 1911, when businessmen in South Porcupine officially organized the township of Tisdale.
3: In order to save the expense of an election, because, oh my, we wouldn't want to do that, would we? They'd appointed a reeve, which was Mr. Cook, who was the local lawyer who had been acting as the township clerk.
1: Also appointed were 4 councillors. We'll tell you about them this afternoon. For these stories and more, go to MyTimmonsNow.com.
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4: Oh, you're looking at a cloudy day ahead of you with a chance of showers this morning, a high of 9. Chance of showers is increasing later this afternoon and this evening. It's going to be dropping down to -1 tonight. Tomorrow, there's a chance of light snow. Right now in Timmins, it's +3.
0: We've come to the conclusion there's never too much country.
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0: Country 93.1. Good morning. You never really put away the winter attire here, do you? You kind of have to keep some hoodies and some warm pants always sort of on standby. From what's understood, potentially it can snow any month of the year up here in Timmins. And, before we go a little deeper, how about that little bit of thunder we had yesterday, right? Took me by surprise, but it was a bit of a treat to hear, you know, some thunder. It's a nice thing. Maybe it's weird to enjoy thunderstorms, but it was kind of nice to hear that. Of course, there's always the fear the power might go out. But worse things can happen, can't it? And yes, a bit of rain. And oh my goodness, does the weather here ever sort of fluctuate? And it's weeks like this week where you really see it. Like today, we're looking at some rain. Tomorrow, a chance of light snow, going down to a high of 6 tomorrow. So tomorrow's going to be a little cooler. But looking ahead, I mean, we got temperatures in the 20s coming up here within this weekly forecast. So yeah, the weather here in Timmins really is like a roller coaster.
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Country 93.1. Yes, so if you are north of Algonquin Boulevard, believe up to like Ross and Jubilee, because Airport Road to Ross Jubilee and Schumacher, that was the first round of the waste yard pickup and bulky item pickup, followed by south of Algonquin Boulevard. Now it's the rest of the area north of Algonquin Boulevard. Your yard waste pickup and bulky item pickup is beginning tomorrow. And luckily, just a little bit of snow. So, you know, snow brushes off, unlike the rain, which would absorb. So it is common. You might see someone, like you may be putting out a bulky item that could be useful to somebody else. There's plenty of people who like to go around, and I admire this. Like, they will go around and they'll find old furniture that's being thrown away, like dressers, coffee tables, nightstands, and whatnot. Then they'll just rebuild them, fully refurbish them, make a little bit of extra money on the side. And what a great hobby, right? Taking someone's trash and then turning it into a treasure for someone else is a very beautiful thing, if you come to think of it, right? So those individuals are certainly out there. And luckily, again, if you know, with a little bit of snow, it's not going to ruin. I know when the South Side started doing their bulky pickup, it was like rain that night. So anything that would have been decent enough to collect and be refurbished and then passed on kind of got ruined right then and there. Now, a good reminder too, recyclable items and items that are, of course, chemical-based, those will not be picked up.

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Eric Church, hell of a view. And coming up, we got Richard Coffin with your Country 93.1 morning news. That's going to be in about 6 minutes. Right now, it's Owen Wrigling and Tail Light This Town on Country 93.1.

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1: Good morning, I'm Richard Coffin. With a strike or lockout deadline of June 1st looming, the union representing 130 educational workers of the English Catholic Board is planning a demonstration outside the board office in Timmins. Talks on a first contract for the local that certified 2 years ago have stalled. The school board's request for a no board report got the strike lockout clock ticking. Local union president Sue Sears says her membership wants status quo, but the board's demanding concessions that would weaken benefits, reduce leave and vacation time entitlement, cut WSIB top-ups, and make it harder to recruit and retain workers.
2: We had a strike vote mandate of 95% in the hopes that this would provide leverage at the table. We're hoping we'll continue to meet, of course, to negotiate a fair contract for these workers.
1: The demonstration is set for 4 o'clock Wednesday afternoon. Meanwhile, the Northeastern Catholic District School Board says it's satisfied its proposals to the education workers are fair. It adds that many matters the union refers to are covered by the central collective agreement negotiated provincially. Having requested a no-board report, it will ask for a mediator to support discussions and reasonable efforts toward resolution. The board also stresses it has not threatened a lockout. The Special Olympics community is mourning the passing of creator and developer Dr. Frank Hayden. Officials say his groundbreaking research was a spark that ignited the Special Olympics movement. They add he was a pioneering figure whose contributions to the world of sports and disability advocacy have had a profound impact on generations of athletes and families. Today, Special Olympics provides year-round training, activities, and competition to over 5.7 million athletes in 204 countries. Hayden, a member of both Canada's Sports Hall and Walk of Fame, and companion of the Order of Canada, passed away Saturday at the age of 96. Local history now, catching up on our series about the first municipal councils in the mining camp and how they got there. Local historian Karen Bachman says the first councils were appointed, not elected. That was in May 1911, when businessmen in South Porcupine officially organized the township of Tisdale.
3: In order to save the expense of an election, because, oh my, we wouldn't want to do that, would we? They'd appointed a reeve, which was Mr. Cook, who was the local lawyer who had been acting as the township clerk.
1: Also appointed were 4 councillors. We'll tell you about them this afternoon. For these stories and more, go to MyTimmonsNow.com.
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4: You're looking at a cloudy day ahead of you. You got a chance of showers this morning and a high of 9 today. Chance of showers will increase into the afternoon and even further into the evening, dropping down to a low of -1 tonight. Tomorrow, you got a chance of light snow. Right now in Timmins, it's cloudy and +3.
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Oh, yeah. This Friday is going to put us at just 2 weeks away from the kickoff of the Ram Rodeo and the Rotary Club Rib Fest. We'll talk more after the Rec Laws and Dean Brody on Country 93.1. Remember when...

0: Country 93.1 said 2 weeks, 3 weeks away. That's the problem when you tease on the back end in front of a song. If you say the wrong thing, you sit there for the next 3.5 minutes going, oh. 3 weeks away till the Ram Rodeo and the Rotary Rib Fest kickoff. That will be officially on Friday. So yes, this Friday is going to mark 3 weeks. Three tiny, measly weeks. That's all you got to wait before the Timmins Ram Rodeo and the Rotary Club Rib Fest kickoff there over at the 655 Snow Dump, which we're calling the Timmins, the Ram Rodeo Park in the meantime. So if you are still wondering, like, what's going on, where is the Rib Fest and the rodeo being held, our wonderful midday guy, Shane Button, he took some time. He got a Google Earth image. He spoke to the organizers. He used his magnificent paint skills to put together an image to break down the layout of everything and where it's all going to be set up. So when you go into the Ram Rodeo Park, you're first going to be met with the Rib Fest. And you won't need any tickets to go to the Rib Fest. You'll be able to walk in, go to the rib vendors, eat all the delicious ribs. And from there on, if you want to move forward and go into the rodeo section of everything, that is where you're going to need a ticket. And you're going to want one because, I mean, the activities are just going to be amazing. I mean, from all the activities that are going to be available for the youngsters, to the Canadian cowgirls, to the barrel racing and the bull riding and the horse riding. And oh my goodness, the grounds are looking magnificent. Took a moment this weekend to go pop down there and take a look at the progress. Last time I was there, it was still just a bunch of snow, like everywhere snow. And they were trying to clear out the area where the ring was going to be. Oh, this time you can see they have done a lot of work to get the snow dump into its current condition so that they're going to be able to host everything there. It looks incredible. It's going to be an incredible event. You don't want to miss it. This Friday, only 3 weeks to wait.
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0: Country 93.1, Dallas Smith and Use Me. And yes, now that we can see road, now that the extended winter is long gone, even though, yeah, we still do have a chance of snow tomorrow, you trade up one delay, which is, you know, lots of icy conditions, and for the other, which is construction season. But, oh, on the flip side of it, yeah, it can wear on patience a little bit while you're waiting to proceed through a construction zone. But once that fresh pavement is laid, does anything feel better when you're driving around to when you hit that strip of fresh pavement? As always, something nice to look forward to. And the pavement program is kicking off today. 4th Ave in Schumacher. That area is going to be repaved between Aura Lake Street and Veterans Street. So lots of work to kick off. You know, first they got to remove the top layer of the asphalt. And then during the second day, they're going to be doing the paving. So keep your eyes peeled for some of these construction zones as the pavement program kicks off. And then look forward to bringing the car out onto some of that fresh, fresh pavement.
1: 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Honestly, we dug him up by accident.
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Josh Ross, First Taste of Gone. And now that we're emotional, let's talk about Cody Johnson. He cleaned up during the ACMs, Entertainer of the Year, and Male Artist of the Year. So big congratulations to Cody Johnson. We'll do a deeper dive into the ACM highlights and awards. We got Richard Coffin coming up with your Country 93 One Morning News right after Cody Johnson, The Fall.

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1: Good morning, I'm Richard Coffin. With a strike or lockout deadline of June 1st looming, the union representing 130 educational workers at the English Catholic Board is planning a demonstration outside the board office in Timmins. Talks on a first contract for the local that certified 2 years ago have stalled. The school board's request for a no-board report got the strike lockout clock ticking. Local union president Sue Sears says her membership wants status quo, but the board's demanding concessions that would weaken benefits, reduce leave and vacation time entitlement, cut WSIB top-ups, and make it harder to recruit and retain workers.
2: We had a strike vote mandate of 95% in the hopes that this would provide leverage at the table. We're hoping we'll continue to meet, of course, to negotiate a fair contract for these workers.
1: The demonstration is set for 4 o'clock Wednesday afternoon. Meanwhile, the Northeastern Catholic District School Board says it's satisfied its proposals to the education workers are fair. It adds that many matters the union refers to are covered by the central collective agreement negotiated provincially. Having requested a no-board report, it will ask for a mediator to support discussions and reasonable efforts toward resolution. The board also stresses it has not threatened a lockout. The Special Olympics community is mourning the passing of creator and developer Dr. Frank Hayden. Officials say his groundbreaking research was a spark that ignited the Special Olympics movement. They add he was a pioneering figure whose contributions to the world of sports and disability advocacy have had a profound impact on generations of athletes and families. Today, Special Olympics provides year-round training, activities, and competition to over 5.7 million athletes in 204 countries. Hayden, a member of both Canada's Sports Hall and Walk of Fame and Companion of the Order of Canada, passed away Saturday at the age of 96. Local history now, catching up on our series about the first municipal councils in the mining camp and how they got there. Local historian Karen Bachman says the first councils were appointed, not elected. That was in May 1911 when businessmen in South Porcupine officially organized the township of Tisdale.
3: In order to save the expense of an election, because, oh my, we wouldn't want to do that, would we? They'd appointed a reeve, which was Mr. Cook, who was the local lawyer who had been acting as the township clerk.
1: Also appointed were 4 councillors. We'll tell you about them this afternoon. For these stories and more, go to MyTimmonsNow.com.
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5: You got a cloudy day ahead of you today and a chance of showers this morning. Looking at a high of 9 today. That chance of showers will increase as the day continues, going down to a low of minus 1 tonight. Tomorrow, you got a chance of light snow. Right now in Timmins, it's cloudy and plus 4.
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0: We've come to the conclusion there's never too much country.

Something you learn living in Timmins, I suppose, is you don't really separate your seasonal attire. 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Or that winter jacket. 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We'll do a deeper dive after Megan Maroney. Beautiful Things. 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

0: Megan Maroney, Beautiful Things, Country 93.1. And Timmins is perfect if you don't like wearing t-shirts. You might be thinking, well, that's a weird thing to dislike, but I don't know what it is. Love having a hoodie. And being in Timmins, that's one of the nice things, is it stays cool enough. And from what I gather, even during the hot summer months, you run into those days where it cools down and you still run into a little bit of snow. And, you know, it's kind of funny because I guess you don't really ever need to separate your attire here in Timmins, right? You go to other places in Ontario, by now, winter clothes would be packed up in like into a steamer trunk. And put away, and the closet would then be, I don't know, Hawaiian shirts or something along those lines, right? But here, you know, like rain and nine, high of nine today. Tomorrow, a chance of snow and a high of 6 degrees. But then you fast forward a little bit further, right? You got a high of 23, not even a week from now. Right. So the temperatures here, you really do start to experience that fluctuation. If you're also one of the newbies here to Timmins, here's that advice. Don't pack away the winter attire. Leave the hoodies. Comfy clothes almost all year round is a thing here in Timmins. And, you know, Megan Maroney, I think that's a beautiful thing.
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Happy Ever After You, Thelma and James, also Mackenzie Porter and Jake Etheridge. That's who Thelma and James are, in case you didn't know. Coming up after George Canyon, we're talking the activities you love to do that just make you lose track of time. Country 93.1.

0: Drinking, thinking. George Canyon Country 93.1. Ba-da-ba-ba-ba. Skidaboop. I really thought there was going to be a little bit of a drum ending on that one. All right. Today, talking about things that, well, you just lose track of time when you get into them. I think you have an activity that you enjoy doing. And when you do that activity, you come up for air and you look at the clock and you go, oh, goodness. Oh, goodness me. I should have started dinner an hour ago. That happens. And that just means it's a hobby and an activity you really, really enjoy. For Robin, scrapbooking. And Robin, I just want to say it does warm my heart to know scrapbooking is still a thing that people do. Because today, right, everything is so digital. Before the picture even makes it to the scrapbook, right? It used to be the other way around. Used to be you would have to have a physical picture, and then you could put that in a scrapbook, and it made sense, right? And then you took all that time, and you scanned all those physical pictures to create digital versions of them for social media. And now we're in this era where the picture begins digital. You got to go somewhere. I mean, granted, to get physical pictures, yes, you had to go to a photo center back in the day, get them developed and wait for them. But I just think it's funny, right, how things just sort of reverse. So it does warm my heart to know scrapbooking is still something, it's still an activity people enjoy doing, because it's really easy to just brush it off now and just be like, oh, I got social medias and all my pictures are on there, or all my photos are just in a folder on the computer that I'll never, ever click on or open or look at again. Having the scrapbook, like something to put down on the coffee table, like that still should mean something. So, Robin, thank you for the comment. And if you got a comment on that, join the conversation on Facebook or text in 705-264-9310.
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2: Good morning, I'm Richard Coffin. With a strike or lockout deadline of June 1st looming, the union representing 130 educational workers at the English Catholic Board is planning a demonstration outside the board office in Timmins. Talks on a first contract for the local that certified 2 years ago have stalled. The school board's request for a no-board report got the strike lockout clock ticking. Local union president Sue Sears says her membership wants status quo, but the board's demanding concessions that would weaken benefits, reduce leave and vacation time entitlement, cut WSIB top-ups and make it harder to recruit and retain workers.
3: We had a strike vote mandate of 95% in the hopes that this would provide leverage at the table. We're hoping we'll continue to meet, of course, to negotiate a fair contract for these workers.
2: The demonstration is set for 4 o'clock Wednesday afternoon. Meanwhile, the Northeastern Catholic District School Board says it's satisfied its proposals to the education workers are fair. It adds that many matters the union refers to are covered by the central collective agreement negotiated provincially. Having requested a no-board report, it will ask for a mediator to support discussions and reasonable efforts toward resolution. The board also stresses it has not threatened a lockout. The Special Olympics community is mourning the passing of creator and developer Dr. Frank Hayden. Officials say his groundbreaking research was a spark that ignited the Special Olympics movement. They add he was a pioneering figure whose contributions to the world of sports and disability advocacy have had a profound impact on generations of athletes and families. Today, Special Olympics provides year-round training, activities, and competition to over 5.7 million athletes in 204 countries. Hayden, a member of both Canada's Sports Hall and Walk of Fame, and companion of the Order of Canada, passed away Saturday at the age of 96. Local history now, catching up on our series about the first municipal councils in the mining camp and how they got there. Local historian Karen Bachman says the first councils were appointed, not elected. That was in May 1911, when businessmen in South Porcupine officially organized the township of Tisdale.
4: In order to save the expense of an election, because, oh my, we wouldn't want to do that, would we? They'd appointed a reeve, which was Mr. Cook, who was the local lawyer who had been acting as the township clerk.
2: Also appointed were 4 councillors. We'll tell you about them this afternoon. For these stories and more, go to MyTimmonsNow.com.
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6: It's going to be a cloudy day over Timmins today. You got a chance of showers this morning, looking at a high of 9 today. Chance of showers is going to increase this afternoon and this evening, dropping down to a low of -1 tonight. Tomorrow, you got a chance of light snow. Right now in Timmins, it's cloudy and +4.
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So did you hear during the Academy Country Music Awards this weekend, Timmins got name dropped? It sure did. We'll talk about it after Tyler Joe Miller, Country 93.1.

0: Tyler Joe Miller, what good is memory? Country 93.1. And in case you missed it, yes, the Academy Country Music Awards went down this weekend. Oh, Ella Langley and Cody Johnson, they cleaned up. But one of the moments that I think stood out most for anybody here, so for you here in Timmins, was this wonderful shout out, the name drop of Timmins that Shania Twain gave.
1: Now, on a personal note, the power of music explains how a kid from Timmins, Ontario, went from singing in smoky bars to this very moment. So, you know, are you all ready to get back to what we're all here for tonight, which is the music?
0: Yeah, I guess that's what you're here for too, right? The country music. And it's funny, the things that stand out. Thank goodness there's no more smoking in venues. Performing in a smoky venue is terrible. Absolutely a terrible experience, especially when you're an artist who has to learn controlled breathing while you're singing. You can't get away from it. So that's one thing always grateful for. But Shania Twain, you can tell she will never forget her roots here in Timmins, Ontario.
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0: Bailey Zimmerman and Luke Combs, backup plan, Country 93.1. And today, talking about those activities that you love. And while you're doing that set activity, time just has its own way of slipping through, right? You come up for air, you look at the clock, and suddenly a lot more time has gone by than what has been perceived. That perception of time gets a little skewed during these activities. And for Trisha, Toon Blast on the phone, a mobile game. Oh, yeah, that's one of the things about cell phones, I find. They do too much stuff on a cell phone. And you can buy, like, a laptop that does way more and it's more powerful, yet for some reason, like half the price of a cell phone. They're really, really expensive, right? Like, you ever look at it when you get a new phone and it's like, okay, yeah, you know, for the next 2 years, I'm going to pay X amount towards it, and it doesn't seem like much. But then you look at, like, what the phone is worth, and it's like, $1,800. Oh, what the? For this little tiny thing, that's a lot of money. So yeah, they are expensive. So I say, Trisha, get as much use out of a phone as possible. And if that's playing Toon Blast, if that means hitting up your other favorite game on their Bingo Blitz, that's a great way to do it. In fact, maybe I should spend more time playing games on my phone. Anyway, I digress. Trisha continues to say she also right now has an 18-month old, and that would definitely help you lose track of time. Can only imagine how busy one becomes when they're raising an 18-month-old.
1: Hard hats are not required, but they can help. 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
1: Good morning, I'm Richard Coffin. With a strike or lockout deadline of June 1st looming, the union representing 130 educational workers at the English Catholic Board is planning a demonstration outside the board office in Timmins. Talks on a first contract for the local that certified 2 years ago have stalled. The school board's request for a no board report got the strike lockout clock ticking. Local union president Sue Sears says her membership wants status quo, but the board's demanding concessions that would weaken benefits, reduce leave and vacation time entitlement, cut WSIB top-ups and make it harder to recruit and retain workers.
2: We had a strike vote mandate of 95% in the hopes that this would provide leverage at the table. We're hoping we'll continue to meet, of course, to negotiate a fair contract for these workers.
1: The demonstration is set for 4 o'clock Wednesday afternoon. Meanwhile, the Northeastern Catholic District School Board says it's satisfied its proposals to the education workers are fair. It adds that many matters the union refers to are covered by the central collective agreement negotiated provincially. Having requested a no board report, it will ask for a mediator to support discussions and reasonable efforts toward resolution. The board also stresses it has not threatened a lockout. The Special Olympics community is mourning the passing of creator and developer Dr. Frank Hayden. Officials say his groundbreaking research was a spark that ignited the Special Olympics movement. They add he was a pioneering figure whose contributions to the world of sports and disability advocacy have had a profound impact on generations of athletes and families. Today, Special Olympics provides year-round training, activities, and competition to over 5.7 million athletes in 204 countries. Hayden, a member of both Canada's Sports Hall and Walk of Fame, and companion of the Order of Canada, passed away Saturday at the age of 96. Local history now, catching up on our series about the first municipal councils in the mining camp and how they got there. Local historian Karen Bachman says the first councils were appointed, not elected. That was in May 1911, when businessmen in South Porcupine officially organized the township of Tisdale.
3: In order to save the expense of an election, because, oh my, we wouldn't want to do that, would we? They'd appointed a reeve, which was Mr. Cook, who was the local lawyer who had been acting as the township clerk.
1: Also appointed were 4 councillors. We'll tell you about them this afternoon. For these stories and more, go to MyTimmonsNow.com.
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4: You got a cloudy day ahead of you with a chance of showers this morning. High of 9 today. Chance of showers will increase this afternoon and this evening. It's going to drop down to a low of -1 tonight. Tomorrow, you're looking at a chance of light snow. Right now in Timmins, it's cloudy and +4.
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Jackson Dean, Heaven's the Betsy, Country 93.1. And tomorrow, for those north of Algonquin Boulevard, yard waste and bulk pickup begins. We'll talk more after Madeline Merlot.

0: are there other occasions outside of doing the dishes where you actually put on war paint? I'm not the only one who puts war paint on when they're washing dishes, am I? Anyway, Country 93.1, that was Madeline Merlot and war paint. And you might want to have that on today as you tackle that yard cleanup or tackle getting that bulky item down to the curb. Now, it was Ross and Jubilee, that area up to Airport Road and Schumacher. That was the first round. And then it was the area south of Algonquin Boulevard. That was round two. And tomorrow, round three of yard waste and bulky item pickup begins for anyone north of Algonquin Boulevard up to where the first round of the yard waste pickup and bulky item pickup started there. So you want to get those items out today. I do think they said like you could put them out 2 days in advance before the pickup. So depending on when they get around you, because I'll say like I got rid of a love seat there. I'm on the south side of it. And it sat out there a little longer. I almost got worried, like, oh, no, they're not going to take that. It got, like, rained on and everything. And I just didn't want it in my apartment anymore. I realized just not big enough. But anyway, it did end up getting picked up and taken. But there are some rules, right? Like, recyclable items aren't going to be picked up. A barbecue is a great example of that. You know, Premier Recycling would probably know what's better to do with an item like that. And, of course, anything that could contain chemicals or be biohazardous. So those items will not get picked up. So when the pickup occurs and you wake up and you go outside and you notice there's something still out there that wasn't picked up, there's probably a good reason for it, but there's also a good place to dispose of that. So get ready to do the hustle and get everything down to the curb and ready to go.
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0: Ella Langley, Be Her, Country 93.1. And it has been such a year for Ella Langley, going from an emerging artist to one of the biggest names in country music. I mean, her rise was one of the fastest that has been witnessed. She has done such an incredible job. And this weekend, of course, the Academy Country Music Awards went down, hosted by Timmins' own Shania Twain. And I love she did a Timmins name drop there as well. But we're not talking about that right now. We're talking about Ella Langley and her incredible success. Because if you missed it, Ella Langley, she really did clean up. Not only did she get Female Artist of the Year, she got Artist Songwriter of the Year, Single of the Year, and Song of the Year. Now, for the Single and Song of the Year, Choosin' Texas, which that song did really help launch her country music career. It still lives rent-free in my head, even though we're playing new Ella Langley songs. Oh, she writes some incredible music. So a big congratulations to Ella Langley. Such a fan already. And again, in like a year, going from rising to one of the top country music stars, cleaning up the ACMs. Dreams.
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Cooper Allen, new normal. We got Richard Coffin on the way. He's going to be up in about 6 minutes with your Country 93.1 morning news. Before then, it's Old Dominion on Country 93.1.

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1: Good morning, I'm Richard Coffin. With a strike or lockout deadline of June 1st looming, the union representing 130 educational workers at the English Catholic Board is planning a demonstration outside the board office in Timmins. Talks on a first contract for the local that certified 2 years ago have stalled. The school board's request for a no-board report got the strike lockout clock ticking. Local union president Sue Sears says her membership wants status quo, but the board's demanding concessions that would weaken benefits, reduce leave and vacation time entitlement, cut WSIB top-ups, and make it harder to recruit and retain workers.
2: We had a strike vote mandate of 95% in the hopes that this would provide leverage at the table. We're hoping we'll be continue to meet, of course, to negotiate a fair contract for these workers.
1: The demonstration is set for 4 o'clock Wednesday afternoon. Meanwhile, the Northeastern Catholic District School Board says it's satisfied its proposals to the education workers are fair. It adds that many matters the union refers to are covered by the central collective agreement negotiated provincially. Having requested a no-board report, it will ask for a mediator to support discussions and reasonable efforts toward resolution. The board also stresses it has not threatened a lockout. The Special Olympics community is mourning the passing of creator and developer Dr. Frank Hayden. Officials say his groundbreaking research was a spark that ignited the Special Olympics movement. They add he was a pioneering figure whose contributions to the world of sports and disability advocacy have had a profound impact on generations of athletes and families. Today, Special Olympics provides year-round training, activities, and competition to over 5.7 million athletes in 204 countries. Hayden, a member of both Canada's Sports Hall and Walk of Fame, and companion of the Order of Canada, passed away Saturday at the age of 96. Local history now, catching up on our series about the first municipal councils in the mining camp and how they got there. Local historian Karen Bachman says the first councils were appointed, not elected. That was in May 1911, when businessmen in South Porcupine officially organized the township of Tisdale.
3: In order to save the expense of an election, because, oh my, we wouldn't want to do that, would we? They'd appointed a reeve, which was Mr. Cook, who was the local lawyer who had been acting as the township clerk.
1: Also appointed were 4 councillors. We'll tell you about them this afternoon. For these stories and more, go to MyTimmonsNow.com.
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6: You got a cloudy day ahead of you today over Timmins and a chance of showers this morning. High of 9 today. That chance of showers will increase this afternoon and this evening. It'll drop down to a low of -1 tonight. Tomorrow, you're going to see a chance of light snow. Right now in Timmins, it's cloudy and +4.
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The last Mercury was built January 4th, 2011. So, sorry, Alan, you ain't cruising nowhere in a Mercury these days. Here's Tennille Arts, Country 93.1. Wow.

0: flowers for me. Danielle Arts, Don't Ruin Flowers. And, you know, that is a song about hard times. And anyone who would be going through a time hard like that, I would let them know that the city's new pavement program's kicking off tomorrow and there's going to be some fresh pavement. Yes, nothing feels better than taking the car out on some fresh pavement, guaranteed to help you get over any heartbreak. A nice drive on fresh pavement. That's what they say, right? Something I made up? Who knows? But the city's pavement program is actually kicking off tomorrow. It's going to start on 4th Ave in Schumacher. It's going to be looking to repave the Aura Lake Street and Veterans Street. That's where it will begin. So, of course, crews got to remove the top layer of asphalt and then they got to start paving and putting down some fresh pavement. So we trade winter driving for construction season, but at least construction season means there's going to be fresh pavement to drive on once again. So look out for that. Make sure you're reducing your speed when there are workers present on the roads.
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0: Jason McCoy, Born Again in Dixieland, makes you think of a land just filled with disposable cups. Country 93.1. Chance of showers this morning has just been upgraded to a risk of a thunderstorm this morning. And just had Tim call in, and we were briefly talking about the crack of thunder that you heard yesterday during your May run, May 18th off there. And yeah, caught a lot of us by surprise, that crack of thunder. And it sounds like, oh, you might hear that crack of thunder once again today. And no, I don't mean the sounds that come out of Klomp's mouth. Sensible chuckle, but I digress. Kinz and Klomp are coming up next. They're going to be here to keep you company till 10 o'clock, and I'm sure they'll keep an eye on this risk of a thunderstorm to see what is going on. Enjoy the rest of your Tuesday.
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3: This is Brenda Beaven, coordinator for the Cochrane District Crime Stoppers Board. The Timmins Police Service would like your help in identifying this thief. On Sunday, March 8th, 2026, at approximately 4:39 in the afternoon, a man was seen on CCTV camera entering Home Depot Timmins, empty-handed, but at 4:45, he's seen leaving the store pushing a flat cart with a Weber barbecue valued at $1,199. He passed all points of sale, making no attempt to pay. The male is described as white, wearing a gray hoodie with the hood up over a gray ball cap with a flat peak, blue jeans, and green rubber boots. You'll find his photo on the MyTimmonsNow.com website and on the Crime Stoppers website at cdcrimestoppers.ca. If you know who this thief is, you can remain anonymous by calling Crime Stoppers at 1-800-222-TIPS or using the internet and using the Submit a Tip tab at cdcrimestoppers.ca. You will not be identified and will not have to testify in court, and if your information leads to an arrest, you could be eligible for a reward of up to $2,000. If you know something, do the right thing and call Crime Stoppers.
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1: Good morning, I'm Richard Coffin. With a strike or lockout deadline of June 1st looming, the union representing 130 educational workers at the English Catholic Board is planning a demonstration outside the board office in Timmins. Talks on a first contract for the local that certified 2 years ago have stalled. The school board's request for a no-board report got the strike lockout clock ticking. Local union president Sue Sears says her membership wants status quo, but the board's demanding concessions that would weaken benefits, reduce leave and vacation time entitlement, cut WSIB top-ups and make it harder to recruit and retain workers.
2: We had a strike vote mandate of 95% in the hopes that this would provide leverage at the table. We're hoping we'll continue to meet, of course, to negotiate a fair contract for these workers.
1: The demonstration is set for 4 o'clock Wednesday afternoon. Meanwhile, the Northeastern Catholic District School Board says it's satisfied its proposals to the education workers are fair. It adds that many matters the union refers to are covered by the central collective agreement negotiated provincially. Having requested a no-board report, it will ask for a mediator to support discussions and reasonable efforts toward resolution. The board also stresses it has not threatened a lockout. The Special Olympics Committee is mourning the passing of creator and developer Dr. Frank Hayden. Officials say his groundbreaking research was a spark that ignited the Special Olympics movement. They add he was a pioneering figure whose contributions to the world of sports and disability advocacy have had a profound impact on generations of athletes and families. Today, Special Olympics provides year-round training, activities, and competition to over 5.7 million athletes in 204 countries. Hayden, a member of both Canada's Sports Hall and Walk of Fame, and companion of the Order of Canada, passed away Saturday at the age of 96. Local history now, catching up on our series about the first municipal councils in the mining camp and how they got there. Local historian Karen Bachman says the first councils were appointed, not elected. That was in May 1911, when businessmen in South Porcupine officially organized the township of Tisdale.
3: In order to save the expense of an election, because, oh my, we wouldn't want to do that, would we? They'd appointed a reeve, which was Mr. Cook, who was the local lawyer who had been acting as the township clerk.
1: Also appointed were 4 councillors. We'll tell you about them this afternoon. For these stories and more, go to MyTimmonsNow.com.
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6: You're looking at a cloudy day ahead of you. A chance of showers this morning. High of 9 today. That chance of showers will increase this afternoon and this evening. It's going to drop down to a low of -1 tonight. And tomorrow, a chance of light snow.
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0: We've come to the conclusion there's never too much country.

day, Potts Farm was a place to go. 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Jack and Jim were a few good men. 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Better watch out for the boys in blue. And all this small town, he said, she said. 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Man, that talk is getting old. You better mind your business, man. Watch your mouth. Before I have to knock that loud mouth out. I'm tired of talking, man. Y'all ain't listening. Them old

0: I'm Jamie Klomp. You're Mark Kinsman. I'm Klomp, and you're
1: Kins. Yes. Kins and Klomp radio show.
0: I'm so used to calling you Kinsman, but that doesn't match the brand because it should have just been Kinsman.
1: That's
0: and Klomp
1: my hockey nickname.
0: To make
1: had
0: it
1: that
0: easy.
1: All my life. Okay. Back of my jersey, always had Kins.
0: So Kins, we're coming off a long weekend, and the first thing this morning, you're throwing me completely off. Okay.
1: Uh-oh. What's going on here?
0: This is a radio show, so yes. I have to describe the visual I'm
1: okay.
0: seeing.
1: Paint the picture.
0: So you got on this amazing hoodie, brand new Kins and Klomp merch.
1: Yeah, our folks on our Facebook feeds, Country 93.1, and our Kins and Klomp Facebook can see it. TikTok can see it. Yeah, our new Kins and Klomp merch.
0: Once again, you're on the radio for 30 years, so you should know we have to describe it.
1: Yes.
0: You got on a
1: nice
0: beautiful
1: blue hoodie.
0: Light blue hoodie.
1: With our new logo.
0: With our new
1: attached
0: logo. So A-plus there. And then when my eyes gander down, you have on shorts.
1: Yeah.
0: So my question is why? Why would you wear a hoodie and
1: this
0: shorts?
1: This is the season. We got a taste of it over the long weekend, okay, and there's no turning back.
0: So are you going like pantsless the rest of the season? Just
1: I'm
0: going to
1: try.
0: Encourage the sun
1: if
0: to come
1: if it's good.
0: Up?
1: Yeah, a little bit cool today, but it's shorts, sandal, and hoodie season right now.
0: So someone in your household saw you this morning and said that's a good look.
1: Tracy saw me. Yeah, she. That's just the way I normally dress at this time of season.
0: I've never seen you wear a hoodie and a pair of shorts in the 6 years I've known you. Is this the new you?
1: This is the new me. That's it. New year, new me.
0: Fair enough. Your resolution's kicking now. We always feel a little more exhausted after a long weekend.
1: I feel exhausted.
0: You do.
1: Didn't want to put pants on. Easier putting the shorts on today.
0: I could tell you why I'm feeling a little more exhausted, because we are gentlemen that we don't have a physically demanding job, correct?
1: No, we don't. Unless we're rearranging our furniture at the studio. That's about as adventurous as it gets.
0: We're
1: exerting the energy.
0: We're people that sit in front of a computer, but this weekend, you know, my wife always asks me, well, you know, it's nice to be more of a man's man sometime.
1: And so what were you doing
0: here? Well, she was all googly-eyed this weekend because we're out at the camper.
1: Yeah.
0: I'm a big boy.
1: Got the bandana on, hat backwards.
0: I'm a big boy. I'm learning to do some stuff on my own at 51. You know, I'm leveling the camper.
1: Yeah.
0: I'm clearing a trail between our site and
1: our parents. Did you thumb bob the you're using your thumb there to level the camper in?
0: No, I actually have a toolbox.
1: You have a level, laser level?
0: I'm doing that. You know, I'm chopping wood, and I do have my shirt off, and I'm sweaty and I'm dirty. I'm like my wife had big googly
1: there
0: eyes.
1: There you go, Paul Bunyan.
0: That's right. Paul, I was like Paul Bunyan.
1: Like the lumberjack between here and Iroquois Falls there, that the big statue.
0: Because all these other years, my father-in-law would do all this stuff, but he wasn't there this weekend. He was working. Now people are coming to me asking me to fix their campers. So I think I've earned my man's man card.
1: Your man's card.
0: That's right. I wouldn't be caught, you know, I was going to wear shorts and a hoodie, but then I'm thinking they're going to revoke my man's man card.
1: Well, hey, it's, we got a taste of it, a big tease on the weekend. Nice weather, and then we're back to cooler weather, but still short season weather for me.
0: Instead of a frappuccino with three shots of caramel and some like dusting on there of some sweetener, you know, I have a black coffee now. I'm a new man's man myself.
1: That's it. Yeah, you know, it's a new year, new us's.
0: Well, yes. How long is this shorts and hoodie thing going to
1: go on? We'll see. I heard the start with Dean Tripp there say that we could see maybe a flurry tonight. So this might be pants day tomorrow.
0: I'm hoping like this is just a midlife crisis for you and that it ends after day one.
1: You think so?
0: Anyways, a little more tired after the long weekend, but we're back in action.
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0: So people are getting a little familiar, if you're a regular listener or viewer, on our shows in the morning here and evenings from the Timmins Square. We like to, and especially me, but you're getting better, talk about things that happen in our personal
1: life. That's right. We like to indulge and share to the class, as they say, show and tell.
0: I was around, I went to a campfire to another site this weekend, and what they gave me a disclaimer when I came to the campfire.
1: You had to sign the NDA?
0: What they said is whatever is discussed around the campfire will probably not be discussed on the radio or our live stream show at 7 o'clock.
1: Okay.
0: They wanted, you know, they had to give me that warning.
1: You've been sworn to secrecy,
0: yes.
1: So you can't, I can't ask you what happened around that fire.
0: You can't ask me on
1: unless
0: air
1: you're there. Well,
0: what
1: that's
0: happened
1: it
0: around that fire.
1: Yeah, we just can't tell
0: but
1: people what's happening.
0: I should say one discussion did come up that I think is appropriate to tell on our show. And so I will.
1: Uh-oh, now they're nervous.
0: I will break the golden rule. And the question was, it's around lending people money. So two people were having a discussion. Someone lent their friend money and their friend hasn't paid them back. And this has been going on for about 12 months and the friendship has soured. And I got to thinking, that's a pretty regular story. So let me start like this with you, Kins. Would you ever lend a friend money? And if so, what would be your cap?
1: The cap? Well, it depends on, first of all, who's asking you for the money.
0: A friend. And,
1: yeah, okay. So good friend. Say they need a few bucks, you know, the car breaks down. You know, generally, if we had it, we would say yes and pay us back. But apparently, we're not supposed to be thinking of the paying it back.
0: Okay.
1: When you're loaning money to a friend.
0: So when you lend money to people, you shouldn't expect to get it back.
1: Well, that's what I've read.
0: Yes.
1: If you're loaning the money, you should hand it to them as a gesture and expect to maybe not get it back. But if they do send it back to you, that's great.
0: So Webster,
1: but don't expect it back.
0: Webster's dictionary should revise the term lending. Because lending is giving.
1: You're not a lending broker as Fred.
0: Right.
1: You're not putting the interest on there.
0: But the term lending itself is giving it to someone and then getting it back. So here's the scenario.
1: In a perfect world, yes, you'd say here's you know, $300. You needed a tow. I was there. Pay us back when you can.
0: Okay, let me give you a situation. You lend your friend. I'll just throw myself under the bus here. I would pay you back, but just for this story, I'll blame me.
1: Okay.
0: You lend me $250.
1: All right, $250.
0: 1 month goes by. Have you said something to me?
1: No.
0: 12 months goes by. Have you said something to me?
1: Probably not, but you're still thinking maybe I should be paying that $250 back.
0: You don't know what I'm thinking. You only know what you are thinking. Okay.
1: So things are a little bit sour in that department. Maybe it stops the talking, the communication between the two.
0: 18 months goes by. I haven't paid you back. And then you notice I'm on a golfing trip. Now what? What happens?
1: Yeah, you're wondering where your $250 went.
0: Right. So
1: your $250 is on the 19th hole.
0: So this is how friendships get destroyed, because it's the whole lending money.
1: Yeah, money is the root of all evil.
0: Money can be the root of
1: it
0: all
1: is
0: evil. There is a movie, A Bronx Tale, and this young gentleman gets some advice from the neighborhood gangster. It's a great movie with Robert De Niro.
1: Yeah.
0: And this kid tells the gangster, I don't like this one guy. He bugs me every day. And the gangster tells him, just lend him $20. You'll never hear from him again. So that could be a solution. Maybe there's a neighbor you don't like, a colleague.
1: It's like boring the rake.
0: A colleague.
1: Maybe you haven't, returned the rake. Wondering why the neighbor was always sour. You need to return it.
0: But if there's someone.
1: Tupperware. Maybe they've, still got the Tupperware from.
0: If there's someone in your life that you don't want to be around all the time, all you got to lend them is like $50, and you'll probably never see them again.
1: Never see them again.
0: That is a polite way out of this circumstance.
1: Hey, can I borrow $50?
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0: 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So we'll start with tipping at the restaurants. Now, my golden rule is to always tip 100% without a doubt. Bad service, good service, exceptional
1: you
0: service.
1: You always tip your servers, even in when you're in the picking up.
0: Right.
1: Let's say you've placed the order and you go pick it up. You still tip. They give you that option.
0: Oh, of course, yeah. So there is tipping everywhere, and I do always tip. Now, in the restaurant, I have gone out with to dinner with people who won't tip. I won't go out with them again. I just can't be that person.
1: Or they nickel and dime.
0: Okay, well, I'll talk about the nickel and dime. So let me ask this question first. Let's go backwards, because we're supposed to be storytellers here.
1: Yes.
0: And following a flow where
1: paint the picture of tipping or not tipping.
0: You know, you're not following the don't cut me off rule, Kins. Okay, so let me ask you this question. You go to the restaurant, and I'll put myself under the bus, but I am a tipper. I want to say that. You go out to dinner with me, you tip, and I don't tip. Would you want to eat with me again?
1: You know, now I've got the word cheapskate.
0: Yeah, that's right.
1: In my mind.
0: And a lot of
1: and I almost feel obligated to tip on your behalf, just so we don't look cheap. You know, if you're at, let's say we're at a business meeting, you know, and Bill, you know, I put $20 down for a tip, you put zero, I'm pulling out another 20.
0: Okay.
1: Yeah.
0: I've never seen you pull out a 20, but I guess for the radio bit, you're pulling out a 20. Big spender.
1: Big spender.
0: I agree. You should always be tipping. Tell me if this is more embarrassing than not tipping, because if someone doesn't leave a tip, which they should, and leave, the story's done. I would not eat with them again. But here's what my parents used to do. I find this to be worse. So they would always tip, but the tip would fluctuate based on how they thought the quality of the food was and the quality of the
1: food. I've seen this happen.
0: Yes.
1: I've seen this happen where people will go out and they put a pile of money in the middle, and as the service goes on and your dinner or whatever, the pile either stays the same or it gets lower as, you know, maybe they're not coming back to fill the coffee.
0: That's like a progressive jackpot in reverse. That's terrible.
1: Well, I don't know.
0: Okay.
1: Is that not the way?
0: Well, let me...
1: If your server saw this big pile of money sitting in front of you, would it not keep the service impeccable?
0: Well, let's then debate what's more embarrassing. So my parents' method was you would eat the dinner, they would come with the bill, and then they would debate in front of the server how much they should tip. And they would
1: that's kind of embarrassing.
0: It would be like a live performance review in front of the server. While the food was kind of slow, but the chicken was tasted good.
1: Coffee was burnt.
0: They didn't fill up my coffee twice, but I got 3 Diet Cokes. So they would debate it. And it would fluctuate between 5% and 15%.
1: Forgot my fries. I asked for sweet potato fries. They gave me regular fries.
0: Now, I thought the clomp method was the most embarrassing, but I think you topped it today with the Kins method. Are you telling me you would put a stack of loonies on the table, and every time the server did something well, you would add one and did something?
1: Add one or take off, depending on how the service is going.
0: I can guarantee you've answered my question. If you did this progressive jackpot of tipping, I would never eat with you again. That poor server who's completely swamped on Mother's
1: Day.
0: Then
1: they get back and there's like $1. We don't even have bills anymore.
0: Okay, quickly.
1: Let's say there's a 5 left.
0: What would justify adding a loony? Okay, what would justify adding one to the pile?
1: Quick service.
0: What would justify removing a loony?
1: Maybe not coming by as frequent. You know, when you're eating and you've got the big mouthful, I like when they come by and ask you, how are things going?
0: Right. You know, any restaurant where you walk into now, that they might have the right to refuse you service with this tower of money
1: Tower of money.
0: That's worse than the clomp story.
1: Or just, you know, put aside the big pile of money and just make sure you tip. When he gives you the option, make sure you tip.
0: Okay. So I guess the question is now, who do you want to eat with? The clomp family or the Kins family? I'm thinking I may have more guests at the table than you at this point.
1: I think
0: point.
1: There's a lot of people thinking neither.
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1: You're looking at a cloudy day ahead of you, a chance of showers this morning, high of 9 today. That chance of showers will increase this afternoon and this evening. It's going to drop down to a low of minus 1 tonight. And tomorrow, a chance of light snow.
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0: So just to recap the morning so far, we're getting an indication on your moral compass. And so far, you got a check mark because you would lend a friend money, and if they didn't return it, it'd be no big deal.
1: Well, you're not supposed to stress about it.
0: Okay, so check
1: you're
0: mark
1: supposed to,
0: for you.
1: You're supposed to write it off.
0: Check mark for you.
1: If they pay you back, great. If they don't sweat it.
0: You already got the check mark. Okay. You don't need to oversell it here.
1: Make it bigger.
0: On your tipping philosophy, your recommendation was to put a pile of money on the table, and when the service sours, you reduce it. That's an X for you.
1: Well, I've seen this. I haven't done this practice.
0: Yes.
1: But I'm thinking it would keep the servers on their toes. But then, yeah, we were having a discussion about that, philosophy. And I would think that the server would be probably tripping on their toes.
0: So the last break, you said that's the Kinsman philosophy, and now it's something you saw. So that's called a backtrack.
1: Well, we've never done that. I'm just saying that's I've seen that as a method to get the best service possible.
0: You know, stuff you say on radio lasts forever.
1: It does.
0: I will ask you your third moral question, and here's your chance to rebound because 2 out of 3 ain't bad if you get this right. You're at a dinner, and it's a very formal occasion. Say it's a wedding party supper.
1: Mm-hmm.
0: You see the cook coming out of the washroom, does not wash their hands, and goes into the kitchen and starts, let's say, making patties for the burgers. Hands-on, okay?
1: With no gloves.
0: You are an invited guest to this house.
1: Okay.
0: Now, obviously, that's not...
1: So this is someone's house, not a restaurant?
0: Someone's house.
1: Okay.
0: So you have a couple of options here. A, you say something to the cook, correct?
1: Probably would say something to the cook.
0: You don't want to hear the other options, or you just want to jump?
1: I'm going to say, just based off that, I would probably do that. So let's hear the other option.
0: So you've been invited to someone's house, and you would say something to the cook. The ramifications is you'd probably offend them, and you would ruin the wedding party dinner.
1: Yeah.
0: Number two, here's your second option. Say nothing and eat that disgusting burger and call in sick to work the next 3 weeks.
1: Bite into the burger wondering what part of the patty was the clean part.
0: Right. Number three is make an excuse to leave. Now, mind you, it's a wedding party dinner.
1: Yeah, probably wouldn't get that extensive.
0: Okay. So now that you know the three options, the cook has used the washroom, did not wash their hands, and applied their hands on the food you're about to eat. You have the three options. What do you advise people to do?
1: Probably go advise the chef, the person in charge of the grill, to, go wash their hands.
0: Okay. So now you went in there, the fiance's mother, you just offended. Dude, you don't mess with moms.
1: you don't.
0: Right.
1: But you don't want to have a health issue at your hands.
0: Okay. So let me tell you what you're missing out on here.
1: I'd rather protect other people out there from getting, let's say, salmonella.
0: Right. But you'll remove money.
1: But we had a great time at the wedding, but I felt deathly ill.
0: Okay. So instead of offending people, I'm going to give you your way out. And this is for people with kids 10 and under. Would you fit that bill?
1: Yes.
0: Would I fit this bill?
1: Yes.
0: Here's your escape route. Ring, ring, fake phone call. Let me step away for a second. Trot, trot, I come back to the table. You won't believe it, Terry, in my situation, my wife Terry, the babysitter just called. Little Hudson's not feeling well. We're going to have to bring him up to the emergency room because he's got a fever. you don't want to oversell it, right? Nothing dramatic.
1: No.
0: He's got a slight fever. We're a little concerned. He wants mommy and daddy, and we're going to have to go home.
1: We're going to have to skip out. Our envelope is in the bin. Have a great night.
0: That's right. So A, you're not offending anyone.
1: Okay.
0: B, right? You have a perfect excuse because no one's going to blame the kids for you leaving, right?
1: No.
0: People think you're a better parent. And number three, you're not eating disgusting burgers.
1: No. Then you see a health regulation. Bob, so-and-so's wedding over the weekend, 10 hospitalized due to salmonella outbreak. Now do you feel guilty?
0: I use my kids to get out of everything.
1: You too.
0: Everything. If I get invited somewhere and I don't want to be there, little Ella,
1: scrape their knee.
0: They want daddy at the home and, I got to be there and they're going to need Tylenol. So if you have those little ones, that's the perfect out. So I'm not going to give you an X or a check mark because you tried.
1: This is undecided.
0: Yeah, so you went 1 for 2 on your moral compass today.
1: All right, well, that's 50%.
0: But you did wear shorts with a hoodie.
1: Yes.
0: So
1: rocking the shorts here.
0: That's right. So
1: after the May run, they say you can put the snow brush away after Mother's Day. Now the jeans go away till Labor Day.
0: I still can't believe after an hour of talking about this, you still think the shorts and the hoodies a good look.
1: It is a good look.
0: You know I have to stare at your legs the rest of the day. You really want that for your old pal?
1: Will I be wearing them tonight at 7 o'clock from the Timmins Square Shopping Center? We'll have to wait and find out. But tonight's guest, we've got the president of Sports for Kids Timmins joining us, Colleen Landers. They've got a big milestone that they'll unveil on tonight's show. So we hope to see you there, 7 o'clock. Be there or be Timmins Square.
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1: Let's get rowdy. Aaron Pritchett.
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0: Chris Young. This is Country 93.1. How you doing? How was your weekend? Hopefully it went a little better than mine. We had a very nice weekend overall, right? Saturday and Sunday, for the most part, pretty nice, pretty warm. However, yesterday, right? That's okay. We had a couple of nice days to kick off the long weekend. And on Saturday, my son Michael had decided he wanted to sell some lemonade on the street to some friends and people in the neighborhood, which is fine. And then after getting a large order from a neighbor, which was wonderful, he was cutting a lemon and decided his finger needed to be cut as well. Now, of course, it was an accident and cut it pretty deep, though, and he actually needed to go get stitches. And then one stitch didn't go through properly, so I had to do it again, and it was a whole thing. His first time getting stitches, braved it, didn't even need the numbing needle. Had some numbing gel, but no needle, which is incredible, because I've had stitches before, and needle for me, please. Stitches are not fun. Literally the next day, Sunday, I'm cutting an onion and cut my finger as well. Not as deep as him, didn't need stitches, just a Band-Aid and some polysporin, and away we go, but new steak knives. You start to take for granted old ones that are maybe a little dull. Then you buy new ones and you're a little careless. So just want to make sure, if you ever buy new steak knives, extra super cautious, because do they get hurting when they get cutting.
1: 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The Shane Button Show.
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0: Rain all day today. There is actually a risk of a thunderstorm at times as well. A high of 9, dropping down to -1 overnight, where that rain could turn to some flurries, and yeah, those could continue a little bit throughout the day tomorrow with a high of 6.
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0: JoJo Mason here on Country 93.1. How you doing? We're talking about the weekend, and I mentioned Michael needing to get his first ever stitches. There was two of them, technically. And got a text message in the Country 93.1 Hospital Foundation 50/50 text line from Marie, who says, "Didn't need the numbing needle. Congratulations, dude. Tell your son he was super brave, and we're all really proud of him." That's super nice. I appreciate that, Marie. I also got a text message in from Renee, who said he has had many stitches over his life, probably over 300 between his arms, his feet, and the back of his head, which he did not proceed to explain that one. Hopefully, Renee, you can get back to me and tell me why you needed so many stitches in the back of your head. But 300 in your life, that's a lot of stitches, dude. I got to wrap you in some bubble wrap when you go out somewhere. But I guess you're an expert at taking care of them. I'll have to reach out to you next time we need some stitch care advice. But if you want to weigh in and let me know, like Renee did, you know, any war stories, wounds that you might have had getting hurt. Maybe it was ATVing or some dirt biking or riding your bike and flipping over or something. Yeah, I'm sure there's stories to tell. If you want to share them, 705-264-9310.
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0: Keith Urban. You look good in my shirt here on Country 93.1. And, you know, Keith Urban has some trauma which led to his philanthropy.
1: Myths, legends, stories. 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
0: So Keith does a lot for people who are in need in various situations. For example, in 2024, Hurricane Helen relief efforts, he, Nicole Kidman, before they split up, and Luke Combs helped raise $27 million for the people affected. That's insane. And his need to help people, his want to help people, stems from back when he was 10 years old and Keith Urban's family home completely burned down, leaving them with literally nothing. It kind of stuck with him, and it showed him, and it highlighted just how important, like, the Red Cross and Goodwill actually are with helping families to rebuild their lives. And that stuck with him all these years throughout his entire life and has led to his philanthropic efforts.
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0: Rain all day today. There is actually a risk of a thunderstorm at times as well. A high of 9, dropping down to -1 overnight, where that rain could turn to some flurries, and yeah, those could continue a little bit throughout the day tomorrow with a high of 6.
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0: Bobby Wills on Country 93.1. Hey, you know, it is not long away, not far. Coming up in less than a month is the Country 93.1 Timmins Ram Rodeo. And oh boy, is it exciting. Oh man, we haven't had a rodeo here in decades and decades. And it seems you're all excited about it too. There's going to be shuttles. We're waiting on details from Lucian Transportation and the Ram Rodeo folks to settle on where those are going to be, and then we'll let you know. But yeah, Ram Rodeo Park is what they're calling it. The snow dump off 655 right by the hospital, kind of right up behind where all the tobogganing happens. Yeah, it's going to be a huge location. It's massive up there. If there's going to be a rodeo, vendors. It's going to be a rib fest. Oh, the ribbers are coming back as well. It's June 12th and June 13th, Friday and Saturday, all day. You know, it starts at like noon on the Friday, which is a PA day for all the school boards and all the schools. So you can take the kids out all day. Maybe book that day off work. Just a suggestion. But it's going to be a great day, great 2 days of rodeo-ness. If you haven't got your tickets yet, you can go to ramrodeoontario.com and search the Timmins location and get all your tickets now. You can save a little money doing so.
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0: Rain all day today. There is actually a risk of a thunderstorm at times as well. A high of 9, dropping down to -1 overnight, where that rain could turn to some flurries, and yeah, those could continue a little bit throughout the day tomorrow with a high of 6.
7: 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Hit the driving range on Saturday. 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

0: Country 93.1. This is Bailey Zimmerman. How you doing? Yo, coming up on, did I say yo? Wow. That was, apparently I've been talking to my son too much. Coming up on Monday, the 25th, a pretty cool event. It happens every single year. It's a great way to learn about what you can get the kids involved with activity-wise. The Sports for Kids Welcome to Sport Night is happening up at the Sportsplex. Starting at 4:30, going until 7:30 or so. All sorts of organizations are going to be set up there, whether it's, you know, hockey. It's usually there's like karate, gymnastics, all sorts of different organizations to kind of, you know, give you some information on what they do, what their costs are, when they get together, what their seasons are, all that kind of, any questions you have, they can answer all that. So hopefully we'll see you there. It's going to be, like I said, at the Sportsplex on Monday, May the 25th, 4:30 to 7:30. You can bring out the kids. They usually have like a door prize and stuff as well. It's a lot of fun.
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0: Rain all day today. There is actually a risk of a thunderstorm at times as well. High of 9, dropping down to -1 overnight, where that rain could turn to some flurries, and yeah, those could continue a little bit throughout the day tomorrow with a high of 6.
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1: I'm Bob McIntyre. Ward 5 has two more candidates for city council. Robert Crocco and Christina Keoki have submitted their paperwork to City Hall. That brings to 7 a number of people vying for the 4 seats in the largest ward. None of them so far are incumbents. Armed with a strong strike vote, the union representing 130 education workers at the Northeastern Catholic School Board is planning a rally outside the board office tomorrow afternoon. Union Local President Sue Sears says a lockout or strike could begin on June 1st. She notes that the union is asking for no changes to its contract, while the board is demanding several concessions.
2: We had a strike vote mandate of 95% in the hopes that this would provide leverage at the table. We're hoping we'll continue to meet, of course, to negotiate a fair contract for these workers.
1: Sear notes that her members work with the most vulnerable, highest need students at 13 locations. The rally begins at 4 o'clock tomorrow at Burke Street and 9th Avenue in Timmins. Meanwhile, the board says it's satisfied that its proposals to the education workers are fair. It adds that many matters the union refers to are covered by the central collective agreement negotiated provincially. Having requested a no-board report, it will ask for a mediator to support discussions and reasonable efforts toward resolution. The board also stresses that it has not threatened a lockout. The first municipal councils in the Porcupine were appointed partly to save the expense of an election. In our history feature this morning, Karen Bachman told us that Tisdale Township was organized by businessmen in South Porcupine who named a lawyer named Cook its first reeve. There were also 4 councillors,
3: which included Sylvester Kennedy, who had a memorial in front of Golden Avenue School for a long time as being one of the first people who bring schools to the community. Charles C., who was a local druggist and went on to sell chocolates in California and made a big, big fortune there.
1: Rounding out the quartet were Dayton Ostrasser and Irving Dunn. Next week, Whitney Township and the town of Timmins set up councils. For these stories and more, go to MyTimmonsNow.com.
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6: Rain all day today. There is actually a risk of a thunderstorm at times as well. A high of 9, dropping down to -1 overnight, where that rain could turn to some flurries, and yeah, those could continue a little bit throughout the day tomorrow with a high of 6.
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You know, when you talk about Canadian artists, Shania Twain, regardless of genre, is at the top of their hometown girl, right? When you talk about pop artists, when you talk about country artists, she is at the top of that list and has been for decades. Last week, she released a new single, posted it up on the Country 93.1 Facebook page. If you want to go and take a listen to it, tell us what you think. And then over the weekend, she hosted the Academy of Country Music Awards, her first time ever hosting, like 30 years to the day for her big, big...

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0: Party, Lauren Elena and Devin Dawson. The song's called One Beer. It's Country 93.1. Hey, there's all sorts of stuff going on in the area. So, like, a little while ago, Monday, we were talking about how it's the Welcome to Sport Night. But on Wednesdays, tomorrow, is the second annual BuzzFest event happening at the library, which is going to be a lot of fun. They got some cool activities there. You can bring the kids out. Starts at 5 o'clock tomorrow night, goes till 7:30. You can make seed balls. There's a Ask the Gardener from the Porcupine Horticultural Society. So if you have questions about your plants and what to do, they can help you out. There's gonna be some story time happening with early on for the young kids. All sorts of cool things. And it's all really to celebrate pollinators, bees, you know, specifically because. Over the last number of years, there's been issues with the bee population, and the pollination is a big help. We need it. So BuzzFest is tomorrow night at the library if you want to go check it out. The library in South Porcupine, specifically. It's happening at the CM Shields branch.
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0: Rain all day today. There is actually a risk of a thunderstorm at times as well. High of 9, dropping down to -1 overnight, where that rain could turn to some flurries. And yeah, those could continue a little bit throughout the day tomorrow with a high of 6.
1: 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Local matters. 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

0: 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Timmins' best country. The glasses, the scar, the magic. Harry Potter changed the world.
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0: latest from Nate Smith called After Midnight featuring Tyler Hubbard, but it wasn't necessarily always supposed to be Nate Smith's song.
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0: So Tyler Hubbard wrote the song, but not with Smith in mind specifically. However, after a couple of months, he couldn't unhear Nate Smith's voice on the song. And so he sent it off, and Smith liked the song immediately, and then completely forgot about it. Which he kind of blamed on a flood of demos coming in. He blamed his ADHD attention span. However, when After Midnight resurfaced later on in a little bit just a conversation, everything kind of clicked. And, you know, because Tyler Hubbard sounded great on the demo, it just made sense for them to collaborate. You know, sometimes it just means you got to wait for the right person. And, you know, that it waited and Nate was there for it.
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3: 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He passed all points of sale, making no attempt to pay. The male is described as white, wearing a gray hoodie with the hood up over a gray ball cap with a flat peak, blue jeans, and green rubber boots. You'll find his photo on the MyTimmonsNow.com website and on the Crime Stoppers website at cdcrimestoppers.ca. 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You will not be identified and will not have to testify in court, and if your information leads to an arrest, you could be eligible for a reward of up to $2,000. 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

Justin Moore. Time's ticking. It's Country 93.1. And I don't know how your weekend went. Hopefully you didn't spend it in the emergency room where I was there for a couple of hours on Saturday. And actually, not for me, but thankfully it wasn't too busy. There was like one other person there. Saturday at like 6 p.m., yeah, you would expect it to be crazy busy, long weekend, beautiful day. But no, it wasn't. So I don't know if it picked up at all, but let's cross our fingers. It stayed nice. If you're a nurse out there, hopefully you had an okay weekend. But let's rewind to the whole reason for being at Emerge in the first place. Michael decided on Saturday he wanted to do a bit of a lemonade stand, and so he wanted to cut his own lemon. So we're showing him how to cut the lemon and all this kind of stuff, which was fine. Until it wasn't, and he got a big gash in his finger from the brand new knife we were using, and it required a stitch. Two, actually, because the first one didn't even stay, and so we had to do it twice. Did it without the numbing needle, which was impressive in and of itself, because I've had stitches, and now give me that needle, please. Numb up my finger to the as much as you can. But yeah, 2 hours in and out, he's got the stitch on. We're trying to manage the best we can because, you know, he's a kid. Trying to keep the bandaging on is not easy, especially with a 4-year-old daughter running around trying to play with him too. And now he's got school today, so we'll see how that goes. But hopefully your weekend went well. If you got any stories to tell, to share, please call 705-264-9310. You can text

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3: Rain all day today. There is actually a risk of a thunderstorm at times as well. A high of 9, dropping down to -1 overnight, where that rain could turn to some flurries, and yeah, those could continue a little bit throughout the day tomorrow with a high of 6.
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1: Eastbound and down.
2: 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Road hammers.
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0: Party here on Country 93.1. We're talking about the weekend, this past weekend. It was pretty nice for the most part, right? Relatively warm, sunshine. Hopefully you got a lot of stuff done. And it seems to be the case. Got some text messages into the Country 93.1 Hospital Foundation 50-50 text line. John, for example, said he actually cut his lawn. And your grass was long enough? I don't know. Maybe it was just getting the lawnmower ready to go. But, you know, yeah. Hey, some people like their lawn uber super short. I like the lawn short, but never remember to get out there in time to do it. And then when I want to do it, it's usually raining. So, but good on you, John, for getting it started. Hopefully you've had no issues getting everything going. I know a lot of times when you start the lawnmower for the first time of the year, it does not go well. It doesn't always start. Mine usually causes me some issues. But hopefully, like John, you were able to get some stuff together. If you want to weigh in, 705-264-9310.
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1: Rain all day today. There is actually a risk of a thunderstorm at times as well. A high of 9, dropping down to -1 overnight, where that rain could turn to some flurries. And yeah, those could continue a little bit throughout the day tomorrow with a high of 6.
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0: Darius Rucker, Beers and Sunshine. Country 93.1, how you doing? I'm Carly Kincaid, back at it after the long weekend. Hope you had a great few days off. Maybe got to relax or spend some time with friends and family. Maybe you were busy the whole time. My long weekend was very busy, but it was really good. It was 9 the high for today. Tomorrow, I don't know what this is all about, but we may get some flurries in the morning. So just be prepared for that.
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0: single again, Country 93.1. My name is Carly Kincaid. Now, how often does it happen that you've gone for groceries or you're putting leftovers in the fridge and you have to Jenga the whole fridge to make everything fit? You're moving this thing here and that thing there. And then for me, I always curse those bigger things that have to live in the fridge, like the big containers of ketchup. Well, apparently, ketchup does not need to live in the fridge. According to food safety experts, it's perfectly fine to sit in the pantry or the cupboard once you've opened it. I don't know how I feel about this, but they've got logic and science behind it. They say it's high in acid, so microbes die off quicker at room temperature compared to in the refrigerator. It also pours easier when it's not cold. They also say that there are other things that are pantry safe as well that we're keeping in the fridge for really no good reason, like soy sauce and some hot sauces.
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0: 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Just a reminder that if you're voting in the municipal and school board elections on October 26th, and we should all vote, right? Well, check your school support designation by June 1st to help to ensure Elections Ontario has the right information. 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You can find out more by getting in touch with the City of Timmins. You can check out their website, their Facebook page, all of that sort of stuff. But make sure that you do it before June 1st.
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9: Showers or drizzle changing to snow flurries after midnight, below minus 1. Cloudy tomorrow and tomorrow night. The daytime high 6, overnight low minus 5. Sunny and 15 on Thursday.
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0: Country 93.1, Russell Dickerson, God gave me a girl. Well, my girl is a dancer. She's been dancing since she was a toddler. And we had a big dance competition over the weekend out of town. And so we got to stay in a hotel for a couple of nights. And can I tell you, it was awesome. I had the best sleep in this hotel, 10 hours for two nights in a row. And I know a lot of it had to do with the pillow, because at home I go through pillow after pillow after pillow trying to find the right one. I can't. Go to this hotel and it's just these magical things sitting on the bed. I really need a hotel pillow at my house. If you can tip me off as to where I might get one, I would love you forever.
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13: Showers or drizzle changing to snow flurries after midnight, below minus one. Cloudy tomorrow and tomorrow night. The daytime high six, overnight low minus five. Sunny and 15 on Thursday.
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0: Faith Hill, this Kiss Country 93.1. I'm Carly Kincaid. I was home by myself the other day, except for the dogs, and I go into the bathroom, I shut the door, and I lock the door. The dogs were not going to try to get in, let's be real, but 34% of people say they always lock the bathroom door. I'm one of those people. It's mostly habit, I think, but 32% of people say they lock it only if guests are over, so they clearly don't trust their guests. 21% of people never lock the bathroom door, even if there are guests over. Now, these are the people that I don't understand. 11% of people don't even shut the bathroom door.
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0: with Betty, Country 93.1. Well, the information on this just came in, and it's such a great thing. The Timmins Public Library is excited to be one of the many Ontario public libraries taking part in the Ontario Parks Day Use Vehicle Permit Lending Program once again this year. So this program gives you as a library card holder the opportunity to borrow a day use permit free of charge, which will give you access to one vehicle and its passengers to more than 100 provincial parks in Ontario. Isn't that a fantastic thing? If you want more details, tpl.timmins.ca.
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9: Showers or drizzle changing to snow flurries after midnight, below minus one. Cloudy tomorrow and tomorrow night. The daytime high 6, overnight low minus 5. Sunny and 15 on Thursday.
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1: I'm Bob McIntyre. A Timmins woman is one of three Canadian youth delegates headed to a United Nations Convention on the Rights of Persons with Disabilities in New York next month. Catherine Jeremiah Genier has autism and ADHD. She says the conference is an opportunity to engage in policy discussions and connect with peers in the disability community.
2: We get to learn from other countries' experiences on disability and then just to like further develop international networks.
1: The conference runs from June 9th to 11th. It will be Jeremiah Genier's first time in the Big Apple. Two young established business owners have financial backing from this region of the Métis Nation of Ontario as a result of successfully pitching their ideas. 17-year-old Austin O'Malley of Timmins gets $5,000 for his professional DJ business. He pitched the idea of buying a trailer to move his equipment from gig to gig. Winning the $10,000 grand prize is Cousy Tree Services of Cochrane. Owner Patrick Cousineau offers tree removal, trimming, and stump grinding. Cousineau and O'Malley were among 10 entrepreneurs to pitch to a panel of experts. This was the second annual business pitch competition. Métis Nation Region 3 says it will continue for years to come. A woman known as the Wayne Gretzky of rodeo will be at the Ram Rodeo in Timmins on the second weekend of June. Denise Stoddard of Goderich laughs at the Gretzky reference. She's been competing since the early 1990s.
3: I was the 2023 pole bending champion for the Ram Series, and I was a year-end champion as well.
1: Stoddard coaches a rodeo team and will herself be competing on Friday, June 12th in Timmins. The next day on the way home, she'll compete at an event in North Bay. The first municipal councils in the Porcupine were appointed partly to save the expense of an election. In our history feature this morning, Karen Bachman told us that Tisdale Township was organized by businessmen in South Porcupine who named a lawyer named Cook its first reeve. There were also four councillors,
4: which included Sylvester Kennedy, who had a memorial in front of Golden Avenue School for a long time as being one of the first people to bring schools to the community. Charles C., who was a local druggist and went on to sell chocolates in California and made a big, big fortune there.
1: Rounding out the quartet were Dayton Ostrasser and Irving Dunn. Next week, Whitney Township and the town of Timmins set up councils. For these stories and more, go to mytimmonsnow.com.
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1: Showers or drizzle changing to snow flurries after midnight, below minus one. Cloudy tomorrow and tomorrow night. The daytime high 6, overnight low minus 5. Sunny and 15 on Thursday.
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0: Country 93.1 Rosewood Avenue. They were in studio last week. You can recap all of that by going to our Facebook page. I'm Carly Kincaid. My daughter is graduating high school in just a couple of weeks. I don't know how this happened, but, you know, it's a big event. And I, up until this past weekend, had nothing to wear. But I was able to find a couple of hours to do a bit of shopping, which is my worst nightmare when it comes to shopping for dresses. Because if you're not looking for something specific, you have no event, you just are seeing dresses, everything is there. They're beautiful. They fit. They're a great price. But the minute you've got something that you have to buy for, forget it. But I was lucky. I found something. It's a little black dress. So the nice thing is that, well, there's two nice things about this dress. It has pockets and I'll be able to wear it again.
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0: 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Are you a coffee drinker? I'm a tea drinker, but I think I need to switch because there are so many health benefits to drinking coffee, like improved mood and gut health, a lower risk of things like colon cancer and heart disease and stroke. But coffee might actually be making us more tired. Now, I know you're like, no, I'm tired. I drink my coffee. I'm good. Well, yeah, except that we're using it like a band-aid instead of addressing the lifestyle factors that actually make us tired. So we get the boost from the caffeine, but when it wears off, we kind of crash and are more tired than before. Now, we don't need to rule out coffee entirely. We can still enjoy it. We just have to make the most of it. So stick to less than 5 cups a day, limit the cream and sugar, and stop drinking caffeine 8 hours before bed. I think that's where I would draw the line.
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6: Showers or drizzle changing to snow flurries after midnight, below minus one. Cloudy tomorrow and tomorrow night. The daytime high 6, overnight low minus 5. Sunny and 15 on Thursday.
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0: Country 93.1 still don't know when Taylor Swift and Travis Kelce are getting married, but it sounds like there's something brewing because their friends and family are getting saved the dates, but they're not coming in the typical way. They're not coming in the mail or even by text or email or social media. They're coming by way of phone call. I guess it's easier to keep things quiet that way. So Taylor's making some of the calls personally. I would imagine Travis is also doing some. And then her assistants are handling the rest.
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3: This is Brenda Beaven, coordinator for the Cochrane District Crime Stoppers Board. The Timmins Police Service would like your help in identifying this thief. On Sunday, March 8th, 2026, at approximately 4:39 in the afternoon, a man was seen on CCTV camera entering Home Depot Timmins, empty-handed, but at 4:45, he's seen leaving the store pushing a flat cart with a Weber barbecue valued at $1,199. He passed all points of sale, making no attempt to pay. The male is described as white, wearing a gray hoodie with the hood up over a gray ball cap with a flat peak, blue jeans, and green rubber boots. You'll find his photo on the MyTimmonsNow.com website and on the Crime Stoppers website at cdcrimestoppers.ca. 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You will not be identified and will not have to testify in court, and if your information leads to an arrest, you could be eligible for a reward of up to $2,000. If you know something, do the right thing and call Crime Stoppers.
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1: I'm Bob McIntyre. A Timmins woman is one of three Canadian youth delegates headed to a United Nations Convention on the Rights of Persons with Disabilities in New York next month. Catherine Jeremiah Genier has autism and ADHD. She says the conference is an opportunity to engage in policy discussions and connect with peers in the disability community.
2: We get to learn from other countries' experiences on disability and then just to like further develop international networks.
1: The conference runs from June 9th to 11th. It will be Jeremiah Genier's first time in the Big Apple. Two young established business owners have financial backing from this region of the Métis Nation of Ontario as a result of successfully pitching their ideas. 17-year-old Austin O'Malley of Timmins gets $5,000. For his professional DJ business. He pitched the idea of buying a trailer to move his equipment from gig to gig. Winning the $10,000 grand prize is Koozie Tree Services of Cochrane. Owner Patrick Cousineau offers tree removal, trimming, and stump grinding. Cousineau and O'Malley were among 10 entrepreneurs to pitch to a panel of experts. This was the second annual business pitch competition. Métis Nation Region 3 says it will continue for years to come. A woman known as the Wayne Gretzky of rodeo will be at the Ram Rodeo in Timmins on the second weekend of June. Denise Stoddard of Goderich laughs at the Gretzky reference. She's been competing since the early 1990s.
3: I was the 2023 pole bending champion for the Ram Series, and I was a year-end champion as well.
1: Stoddard coaches a rodeo team and will herself be competing on Friday, June 12th in Timmins. The next day on the way home, she'll compete at an event in North Bay. The first municipal councils in the Porcupine were appointed partly to save the expense of an election. In our history feature this morning, Karen Bachman told us that Tisdale Township was organized by businessmen in South Porcupine who named a lawyer named Cook its first reeve. There were also four councillors,
4: which included Sylvester Kennedy, who had a memorial in front of Golden Avenue School for a long time as being one of the first people who bring schools to the community. Charles C., who was a local druggist and went on to sell chocolates in California and made a big, big fortune there.
1: Rounding out the quartet were Dayton Ostrasser and Irving Dunn. Next week, Whitney Township and the town of Timmins set up councils. For these stories and more, go to mytimmonsnow.com.
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1: Showers or drizzle changing to snow flurries after midnight, below minus one. Cloudy tomorrow and tomorrow night. The daytime high 6, overnight low minus 5. Sunny and 15 on Thursday.
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0: Haskell Flats, Country 93.1. Making our way home, I'm Carly Kincaid, and tis the season for construction. So you may always be delayed at some point, so just keep that in mind. The city's pavement program is underway now on 4th Avenue in Schumacher. The section that's being repaved is between Ora Lake Street and Veteran Street. So today they're grinding the top layer of asphalt off. Tomorrow they're going to pave, so just watch for traffic control signs in that area. Mackenzie Porter, next.
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6: In a world where businesses fight for attention, where marketing is the battleground and only the bold survive, one woman stands above the rest. 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

0: straight, blue, clear sky, Country 93.1. I'm Carly Kincaid. Now, I've never been divorced. I hope never to be divorced, but a lot of people are. And so you have to split stuff up. One person takes this, the other person takes that. Well, there's a woman who got divorced a little while ago, and she had an interesting response when a judge asked her what she wanted in the final settlement. She said, "All I want is the car, the dog, and his Netflix password." Now, it was a bit tongue-in-cheek at the time, but it was actually written into the official divorce agreement. So nice to see that, you know, she got what she wanted. She may be out of luck, though, if he cancels his subscription.
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6: Showers or drizzle changing to snow flurries after midnight, below minus one. Cloudy tomorrow and tomorrow night. The daytime high six, overnight low minus five. Sunny and 15 on Thursday.
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0: 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I'm Carly Kincaid. That's it. That's all for me. I'm out. Thank you for being here. We'll do it all over again tomorrow, and Jason Aldean is next.
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1: I'm Bob McIntyre. A Timmins woman is one of three Canadian youth delegates headed to a United Nations Convention on the Rights of Persons with Disabilities in New York next month. Catherine Jeremiah Genier has autism and ADHD. She says the conference is an opportunity to engage in policy discussions and connect with peers in the disability community.
2: We get to learn from other countries' experiences on disability and then just to like further develop international networks.
1: The conference runs from June 9th to 11th. It will be Jeremiah Genier's first time in the Big Apple. Two young established business owners have financial backing from this region of the Métis Nation of Ontario as a result of successfully pitching their ideas. 17-year-old Austin O'Malley of Timmins gets $5,000 for his professional DJ business. He pitched the idea of buying a trailer to move his equipment from gig to gig. Winning the $10,000 grand prize is Cousy Tree Services of Cochrane. Owner Patrick Cousineau offers tree removal, trimming, and stump grinding. Cousineau and O'Malley were among 10 entrepreneurs to pitch to a panel of experts. This was the second annual business pitch competition. Métis Nation Region 3 says it will continue for years to come. A woman known as the Wayne Gretzky of rodeo will be at the Ram Rodeo in Timmins on the second weekend of June. Denise Stoddard of Goderich laughs at the Gretzky reference. She's been competing since the early 1990s.
3: I was the 2023 pole bending champion for the Ram Series, and I was a year-end champion as well.
1: Stoddard coaches a rodeo team and will herself be competing on Friday, June 12th in Timmins. The next day on the way home, she'll compete at an event in North Bay. The first municipal councils in the Porcupine were appointed partly to save the expense of an election. In our history feature this morning, Karen Bachman told us that Tisdale Township was organized by businessmen in South Porcupine who named a lawyer named Cook its first reeve. There were also four councillors,
4: which included Sylvester Kennedy, who had a memorial in front of Golden Avenue School for a long time as being one of the first people who bring schools to the community. Charles C., who was a local druggist and went on to sell chocolates in California and made a big, big fortune there.
1: Rounding out the quartet were Dayton Ostrasser and Irving Dunn. Next week, Whitney Township and the town of Timmins set up councils. For these stories and more, go to mytimmonsnow.com.
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1: Showers or drizzle changing to snow flurries after midnight, below minus one. Cloudy tomorrow and tomorrow night. The daytime high 6, overnight low minus 5. Sunny and 15 on Thursday.
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6: Showers or drizzle changing to snow flurries after midnight, below minus one. Cloudy tomorrow and tomorrow night. The daytime high six, overnight low minus five. Sunny and 15 on Thursday.
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4: Showers or drizzle changing to snow flurries after midnight, below minus one. Cloudy tomorrow and tomorrow night. The daytime high six, overnight low minus five. Sunny and 15 on Thursday.

0: never a better time for kids' movies than the Disney Renaissance. Lion King, Beauty and the Beasts, Little Mermaid, Aladdin. Those were the gems.
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3: Showers or drizzle changing to snow flurries after midnight, below minus one. Cloudy tomorrow and tomorrow night. The daytime high 6, overnight low minus 5. Sunny and 15 on Thursday.
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